That was Red Earth Singers and Wild Rose bringing us two Grand Entry songs. Coming up next is Scissortail, Ironwood Singers, and The Tribe. 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
3: 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We can't come to the phone right now, but if you leave your name, number, and a brief message, we'll get back to you ASAP. Hoka.
4: Paul, this pork chop, Paul. Pig got out gate again, Paul. Paul, I know you hear me, Paul. Paul? Paul. I got the wrong number.
5: Paul?
0: He's saying Paul?
5: Paul or Pa?
6: Hey, Shannon. Hey, baby, I wanted to see you tonight. I want to see if you can...
7: LaQuita!
6: Huh?
7: Get off the phone!
6: Hey, I gotta go. Can you page me later? I'll see you tonight.
2: Dang, who's that? Dang, Shannon better be careful.
0: Shannon's not about to.
6: Hey, Rusty, this is Kashada. I heard y'all's new CD came out. You know I want one. Come pick me up, okay? I love you.
0: She don't love me. She just love my old style.
7: Nabe. Nabe. Your mother make me up today, Nabe. When you at? Nabe? Not making up, Nabe.
8: Hey guys, this is Steve. Just calling to check in and see what's up. Everybody I've talked to is digging the new tunes. Let's do another one next season. Talk to you later. Bye.
9: Yeah.
2: Said tunes.
1: They like it.
10: Yeah. Eddie, are you there? Hello, Eddie. This is Thelma. I know you're there. Why don't you pick up the phone? I know you can hear me. Okay, I guess you're not there. So, anyways, whenever you get this message, give me a call back, okay?
2: Man, all right. Full name even here.
0: Where is he anyway?
1: He's in Chicago.
4: Paul. Me again, Paul.
0: It's y'all's boy again, Colin.
4: Hey, this time,
1: yeah,
4: Paul.
1: Your boy.
4: It's the cow. He caught in the cattle guard, Paul. Paul. Paul. Do I got the right number?
3: This is the county correctional facility. You have a collect call from...
4: Point. Point, this is Price. Post some pig mail before the tape, man. Post pass me a lead.
2: Dang, forgot to bail out big old Price.
1: They're gonna let him out?
6: Adrian, this is Jen. I was just calling to see what you wanted to talk about, so give me a call later and we'll see what it was all about. Bye.
2: A boot?
1: What's that all about?
2: You should say it like that.
11: Hey, fellas, this is Jimmy Doe. Just calling to say, what up, Doe?

That was the tribe with Message Machine. Ironwood Singer is bringing us an honor song. Scissortail bringing us the flag song. We heard from Red Earth and Wild Rose bringing us two grand entry songs. Coming up next is Blackfoot Confederacy, Northern Cree, Hill Creek, Pipestone Creek, and The Boys. 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

That was the Iron Horse bringing us a fancy song for Sunny Little Head. We heard from the boys with It Is What It Is, Pipestone Creek with an Intertribal, Hill Creek When the Powwow Is Over, Northern Cree with For the Warriors, and Blackfoot Confederacy bringing us an Intertribal song. Coming up next is Gray Horse Singers bringing us Tall Bird while we wait for Stay Connected with our Tribal Council.

0: All right, in the background was Grey Horse Singers bringing us a song called Tall Bird. As every Friday, we have stayed connected with our tribal council. This morning, we have our chairman. Good morning.
1: Good morning, Mike Duichkus, all tribal membership, and to the listening public. Want to let you guys know a little bit of things that are going on this week, particularly tribal leadership update. Let's see. On Monday, we had tribal council meeting with executive director of the 10 Tribes Partnership, Dr. Amy McCoy, and I was liking that because it's Dr. McCoy. So I was like, as soon as I said that, I smirked, and she's like, yeah, I know, Star Trek. I was like, yeah. Council member Marjorie Berry attended the Committee of Elders meeting. And then I was over at the Growth Fund Management Committee with council member Andrew Gallegos in the afternoon. On Tuesday, during regular meeting, the following items were approved. The Bureau of Indian Affairs, Southern U Agency, had an update with us. Lands Division presented 2 assignment requests. Tribal Credit presented 2 secured home loans. Permanent Fund Human Resource Division had a personnel policy revision. And Tribal Housing presented a project budget with some lot managements. That item was tabled. Everything else passed through. Legal Department presented a letter and department update as well. Moving over to Wednesday, Council Member Linda Baker attended the Southern U Indian Housing Authority Board meeting. I was over at the call. Also in attendance was Council Lady Baker and Councilman Gallegos, as well as our executive officer. We had a few of the couple tribal departments in there as well, too. We were also joined by Chairman Hart, former Chairman Hart anyway. Great mentor, great man. So he had some good words to say, his staff, and then also the state staff. So Lieutenant Governor was there as well, too. So 50th anniversary, congratulations, Colorado Commission of Indian Affairs. On Thursday, Tribal Council traveled to Toyoak for the fourth quarterly meeting, and that's with Colorado Commission of Indian Affairs. We usually have that in Toyoak about that time because a lot of the staff like to stay behind and gear up for Bear Dance and Powwow. Also like to kind of tour some of the stuff that's around there, whether it's the Ute Mountain Farm and Ranch or the new school that they kind of got up and running. I was hoping to make it over there myself. Wasn't able to, but something to look forward to at least. Moving over to PSAs and events, our Southern Ute Digital Equity Program. They're offering hard drives still for tribal members. If you're interested, please call them, 563-5555. They are not able to ship them, so for those of you living out of state, if you happen to be coming into town, you might want to schedule that pickup. Again, if you're interested in a hard drive, 563-5555, tribal members only, please. This weekend is Ute Mountain Ute's Bear Dance. Travel safe. Blessings to those who will be attending. Also, we'll be having their powwow, and we're back into curly fries and pork chop sandwiches, aren't we?
0: Yep.
1: Round 2. Man, yeah, I'm lemonaded out, pickle juiced out, snow coned. I don't know what else. Kind of felt like it was just, it's like going to a state fair.
0: Yep, I'm lemonade out.
1: Yeah, it's a lot of sugar, but all right, we'll go for it again. One more time, guys. This weekend, we'll see you over there in Toyoak. Don't forget, last day will be Monday for those of you able to attend. Love to see you out there. Friendly reminder that stage 1 fire restrictions are still in place due to dry conditions, warm weather, and wind. So we will be having those in the afternoons, and it continues into later June and early July. The June Sip Chat and Chew will be Friday, June 12th, and that's going to be from 11:30 to 1:30 over at the MPF building. If you're interested, come on down, grab some food. Committee of Elders will host Town Hall on Monday, June 15th from 10 a.m. to 11 p.m., and that's going to be at the Museum Large Classroom. SUDEP is excited to offer cybersecurity training, and that's going to be on June 16th, 8 a.m. to 5 p.m., Growth Fund building. So if you're interested in that, I know a lot of AI silliness is going on out there in the world. So be protected if you're interested in getting caught up on that. You know, a lot of email scams, voicemail even nowadays.
0: Yep.
1: It's crazy. I saw something from one of the DMV sites and I was like, wow, it looks really authentic. But, you know, hopefully, you know, you younger folks, please look after your elders on that too. We're all just trying to be better aware. Tarot Department will host an Indian Business Showcase on Wednesday, June 17th, and that's from 9 a.m. to 12 p.m. at the Museum Large Classroom. Looking ahead, tribal offices will be closed on Friday, June 19th, and that's in observance of Juneteenth. Regular business will follow the Monday, June 22nd. Oh, so they're observing it on Friday. Okay. Is it always on Friday? I feel like sometimes it's on Mondays.
0: It's usually, yeah, it's on a Monday.
1: Hmm. Okay, so this time we're doing it on Friday. So Friday, June 19th, we'll be closed tribal offices and then opening back up on that following Monday, June 22nd. SUDEP is offering my passport. Oh, it's doubled. Interesting. Okay, so yeah, more hard drives. I guess they got a bunch of them, so grab two, I guess. No, don't do that.
0: Like Oprah Winfrey. Everybody gets a hard drive.
1: Yeah, everyone gets a hard drive. Just post up outside in the gazebo. No. All right, 2026 special election to fill chairman seat. And this is going to be held on Friday, July 10th. Please note the deadline to register to vote is Wednesday, July 1st by 5 p.m. Your candidates for a chairman special election are going to be, drumroll, Christine Sage, Renee Cloud, Adam Red, Corliss Tate.

0: It seems like a short week, but really long, you know?
1: Yeah. And I know Wednesday we were washing ribbon shirts and skirts, and man, that it's not so bad here, I think. You know, go a couple other spots, you get that red dirt in there. And it's like, man, it just doesn't leave. It
0: don't come off yet.
1: Yeah, it gets in your car interior too. And it's like, man, you discover it like in September and October. You're like, whoa, whoa.
0: Yep. But I was cleaning my bag out too, and I still had some dirt from I don't even know when.
1: Yeah, I was looking at, and I think last year, I don't know what it was, I think it rained at one of the bear dances, and I took off my shirt and I hung it up, but I never went back and like cleaned it or steamed it or anything like that. So I was looking, I was like, man, that looks like it's all rough looking. So my wife's trying to bring it back from the dead, and she does miracles. I don't know what she does, but she does miracles with that kind of stuff. So hopefully that's the one we'll be using this weekend. But yeah, nice. To anyone going out there, you know, going out to Toyoak, please drive safe out there.
0: Yes,
1: they are having, I went out there yesterday for that CCIA thing, and they are doing some construction, right? I guess they're finishing up building that Maverick that's right across the road there, because that's been sitting there for like a year and a half.
0: Yeah.
1: And I don't know what happened. I kind of feel like maybe it was that roadway access, or maybe they had problems with permitting or something, but they got a bunch of people out there now. So they got traffic down to one lane. So if you're going out there, probably leave about a good 15 to 20 minutes earlier than you normally would, because that traffic does back up on that intersection.
0: It's good to know.
1: Yeah. Other than that, that's all I got. Tribal members, please stay safe. Take care of your loved ones, and I'll talk to you soon. Toyoak.
0: Thank you. Coming up next, we have Bill Kumsta Sr. We're going to listen to some old Gordon music.

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And as we came upon the earth as ants, we became human beings. My grandmother says it was beautiful.

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She couldn't come out. 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Enjoy this wonderful gift the Creator has given us. Enjoy life. 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I will be there. I will be there in spirit. 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

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And they bless us with this sound. And today, we still

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1: Hello, my name is Mary Lee Longhair. This week's Ute word is kare, that means necklace. In a sentence, you might say, no opuani kareya, meaning pretty necklace. You have a pretty necklace. Again, this week's Ute word is kare, and that means necklace.

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1: with your mind and your sound? All right, coming up next, we have Camp 7 bringing us Native X. We're going to have a nice little stick game, hand game mix, whatever you guys like to call it. Today for the oldies show, I've got an oldies mix lined up. And then we're going to jump into the first hour is going to be an oldies mix. The second half, I have another oldies mix lined up. And the second half, the quarter of the other show, I have Isley Brothers, Percy Sledge, Bill Withers, Temptation, Smokey Robinson, B.B. King, all lined up. So tune in to the oldies show. That's today from 2 to 4. Let's get back into some music. I have Camp 7 in the background, followed by High Energy, Jeff Weaselhead, Andre Picard Jr., Blackfeet, Cree, and taking us out is going to be Camp 7, giving us a Southern-style hand game song.

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1: Live from NPR News, I'm Lakshmi Singh. The U.S. economy is coming off a surprisingly strong month in job growth. The Labor Department reports that employers added 172,000 jobs in May, about double what was initially projected. The unemployment rate was steady at 4.3%. In the wake of today's numbers and higher inflation, the Fed may continue to resist lowering interest rates. Well, after months of trying, Senate Republicans have advanced funding for President Trump's immigration enforcement agenda. The $70 billion is enough to last for the rest of Trump's time in the White House. The vote was not without drama, though, as a bipartisan group of lawmakers tried but failed to block the president's anti-weaponization fund. Here's NPR's Eric McDaniel.
2: At one point, Republicans thought this could be a straightforward party-line process. Then President Trump launched the nearly $2 billion pot of taxpayer money that could be used to make payouts to, among others, January 6th insurrectionists. That complicated the path to passage. Lawmakers of both parties were upset, and the fund was the target of multiple amendment votes during the all-day debate on this package. Now the deal heads to the House, which is expected to take up the legislation and send it to the president's desk before leaving town this weekend. Eric McDaniel, NPR News, the Capitol.
1: Some Republicans in Congress have been pushing back on President Trump's choice of Bill Pulte to serve as acting director of national intelligence. NPR's Frank Ordonia says Trump's DNI choice and his support for an anti-weaponization fund are sparking stepped-up GOP criticism.
3: Critics argue that the president's pushing the envelope too far, but more likely it all comes down to the political calendar. John McHenry, a veteran Republican strategist, says Republicans are looking ahead to the midterms.
4: We are largely through the primaries, where the president can do the most damage to people who cross him within his own party, and moving on to the general, where I think some people either feel a little bit more vulnerable or feel like they need to, you know, in a year that doesn't look great for Republicans right now, want to establish their own record.
3: But he says it'd be wrong to call the president a lame duck, noting that Trump has been counted out several times before, only to wield his influence again. Franco Ordonez, NPR News.
1: The American artificial intelligence company Anthropic wants the globe to hit pause on the technology's development. The maker of the Claude chatbot says there needs to be a brake pedal on the system to protect humanity. AI expert and Humanology.ai founder Scott Spira raises concerns about a technology that advances on its own without human intervention.
5: If the AI doesn't have a moral compass built in, then how do we know how that AI is going to treat us? Nobody knows this yet.
1: Anthropic is suggesting the pause while also planning to take the company public. You're listening to NPR News. The size of a massive planned data center campus in rural Utah is getting smaller. Here's KUER's Martha Harris.
6: The original plan for the data center campus had it on 40,000 acres north of the Great Salt Lake. The project is backed by Kevin O'Leary, who is known for being on the TV show Shark Tank. Utah leaders had supported the project, but there's been significant public opposition that motivated the president of Utah's state Senate, Stuart Adams, to demand that O'Leary shrink the project and make certain environmental commitments. O'Leary has now responded, saying he'll cut the project's footprint in half. He said most of what's left will be open space. That means less than 10,000 acres can be developed. For NPR News, I'm Martha Harris in Salt Lake City.
1: A group of Catholic sisters who've gone viral for their courtside prayers for the Spurs during the NBA playoffs are back for the finals. From Texas Public Radio, Brian Kirkpatrick reports.
7: Sister Bernadette Mota is among the sisters from San Antonio's St. John Bosco who's been coming to home games to cheer on the Spurs. Mota stresses they have not been praying for Spurs opponents to lose.
8: God loves all the teams, and God loves all the players, and so God doesn't love one team more than the other, but what we really pray for and hope for is that all the teams play to their best of their ability.
7: Mota says the sisters use sports to connect with the at-risk youths they serve. She says sports can teach young people teamwork, values, and morals if done right. I'm Brian Kirkpatrick in San Antonio.
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0: That is NPR News. Coming up next, we have Cozad, Southern Boys, 12-gauge Yellow, or Wild Band of Comanche, Bad Moon Rising, Heylushka, Buck Wild, all coming up this next set here on Friday's Morning Native Show.

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1: Six Virginia tribes are united in efforts to save the birthplace of a famed Native American leader from being plowed under for a housing and retail development. Among other accomplishments, Chief Powhatan was the father of Pocahontas, and he faced off against early English colonists in the late 1500s. We'll hear about Powhatan's birthplace and legacy on the next Native America Calling.
0: Sunyu Community Center, storytelling, music, games, stargazing, camping, adventure, youth hiking trip designed for ages 12 to 17, two nights camping at West Fork Campground, Pagosa Springs, June 14th through the 16th. 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Hands-on science activities to grow environmental awareness. 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All right, in the background is Northern Cree, followed by Sullivan and Dame. We have Wayne Silas Jr., Black Eagle, Cozad and Friends, Quentin Tatutsis, Young Spirit, and Fawn and Dallas taking us out of Friday's Morning Native Show. Don't forget to tune in to Cyberpunk at 12 o'clock, followed by Indigify at 1. And from 2 to 4, we have the Oldie Show, which I have two oldie mix lined up. It's going to be a little bit of everything in the second half of the show. We're going to have the Isley Brothers, Percy Sledge, Bill Withers, Temptations, Smokey Robinson, BB King, The Originals, and Al Green, just to name a few. Again, in the background is Northern Cree. I know you guys are tired of me talking. So here's Northern Cree with Sugar Baby, followed by Sullivan in a Day, Wayne Sellers Jr., and Black Eagle.

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Welcome to Native America Calling. I'm Sean Spruce. At a time of major transition for Native Americans in what was to become the colony of Virginia, one man was instrumental in unifying tribes in the region. Powhatan was a powerful paramount chief at the turn of the 17th century. His leadership is regarded much the same as George Washington. Now the site of Powhatan's birth is threatened by a 3,000 home development, and tribes in the region are working to prevent that. We'll hear more right after the news.

0: build condos at Washington's birthplace. So we just want all the developers in the county just to understand how important this and sacred this place is.
1: Chief Brown, two questions. If Powhatan was an alias, what was his actual name, number one? And number two, this event in history occurred hundreds of years ago. How do we know that this is exactly the place where Powhatan was born?
0: Well, Powhatan's real name is Wahun Seneca. And John Smith made very detailed maps of the river system in Virginia. He went all the way up the James River. He went all the way up the Pamunkey and Mattapony Rivers. And he, on his maps, he denoted with a little longhouse, a little figure of a longhouse, wherever there was an important village that had a chief there. And there's one right there where this current site is that they're trying to develop. John Smith marked it on his map in 1608, and he called it Powhatan. And so we know it was there, and you can take an overlay of John Smith's map and put it over a modern map, and it's right exactly where he said it was. And plus, there's been archaeology that has been done, and so there, everybody is 100% in agreement that this is the place where Powhatan was born.
1: Thank you, Chief Brown. Now, this development project would have thousands of homes, retail, and office space as well. What do you want to see done with this land instead of developing it?
0: Well, we're not 100% against development. It's just that we want it treated as the important historical site that it is. And they're talking about putting over 1 million square feet of commercial space. And we just think it'll be overcrowding the place. And we think that there's a way that the development could be designed so it doesn't destroy so much of the site itself. And so we just want to work with a developer that can sit down with us and work something out and have a mixed use, development, historical tourism, possibly, preserve the natural environment and have a limited amount of development.
1: Okay.
0: But not just drop all this on top of that place.
1: All right. Now, there is an issue of the land's ownership, and that stems from before tribes in Virginia had federal recognition. Can you bring our listeners up to speed on how this development proposal started?
0: Well, it started a long time ago, quite a few years ago, before any of us had federal recognition. And so it was in the original talks and agreements, that was before we were recognized federally. And so now we want to take a second look at the site and the development and the permits that have already been given, but they were given out before we had federal recognition. And so the federal recognition changes the whole game. And we want to start from scratch and review everything.
1: I imagine it gives you more leverage now with federal recognition, does it not?
0: Yeah, it sure does. And that's what we want to bring into play. We want to be able to, dot every I and cross every T and make sure that we're following all the federal regulations and make sure that we're being good stewards of the place.
1: All right. Thank you, Chief Brown. Chief Adams from the Upper Mattapony Tribe, I want to bring you in now because the Upper Mattapony and other tribes in Virginia are all working to stop this development or at least change the development, have more say in how the development is facilitated. How common is it for tribes in the Commonwealth to be united on a single issue?
2: Thank you. Fortunately for us, the seven federally recognized tribes of Virginia, we are all fairly recently recognized, even though we were the first contact tribes of what is now the United States. So we have worked together on projects before, nothing of this magnitude, but we were all under the Powhatan chieftain, so we feel it's our duty.

0: to try to preserve this very important property.
1: Chief Adams, what strategies are the Upper Mattapani and these other tribes doing to curb this development as such?
0: Well, we have attempted to meet with the developer and their PR firm, and those meetings started, but then after they found out that we had opposition to their original plan, and we decided that they had drawn up that original plan before they even consulted with federally recognized tribes. We're exercising any options we have. We have worked really hard to get this designated as a historically significant indigenous place in the Chesapeake Bay region. So it's a very important history to the tribes and to the state of Virginia, even though they don't act like it is, in Henrico County, where the property is located.
1: Chief Adams, what types of discussions have you had with these developers? And in your view, is there any room for negotiation with these folks right now?
0: Well, I think conversations and negotiations have certainly broken down right now. Before, it was just a meet and greet so we could get to know them and they could get to know us. But then when we realized the magnitude of the project they were planning, you know, this is a 520-acre property that has a lot of historical significance to the tribes, but it's also historically significant to the history of the city of Richmond and the area, because the name of the farm became Tree Hill Farm. And the reason there was Tree Hill Farm is because there was a big tree on it that when Richmond surrendered during the Civil War, city of Richmond surrendered, they signed the surrender documents underneath that tree on this very same property. So it has been, like Chief Brown said, it's been an active farm, before it had, natives lived on it, and then it was a slave farm. A bunch of slaves worked the properties, and so I know a lot of Native people are buried there, and probably a lot of slaves are buried there.
1: Okay. A lot of historical significance to this land that we're talking about today, 520 acres in Virginia. Stay with us. We'll continue this conversation on the other side of this break. Celebrating June as Pride Month has become commonplace after the concept was first introduced more than 50 years ago. But sensing anti-gay momentum, a handful of states and municipalities are pushing back, favoring a focus on nuclear families instead. We'll get a look at the state of pride at this moment in history. That's on the next Native America Calling.
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0: 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One of our guests today, Chief Kevin Brown of the Pamunkey Tribe, is on Zoom, joining us from King William County, Virginia. And Chief Brown, I want to ask you about Matoaka, who is also known as Pocahontas, one of the daughters of Powhatan. But before I do, I want to go back, and you talked earlier about how if it wasn't for Chief Powhatan and other tribes and other leaders in this Confederacy, those early English settlers, they surely would have perished. They wouldn't have been able to make it there in what is present-day Virginia without that support, people who knew the land, people who knew the resources. But why exactly did Powhatan want to help those settlers? He could have just let them perish. And I think a lot of listeners would ask, well, geez, you know, considering how everything worked out later in history, maybe he should have let them perish. What's your thought?
1: Well, I've spoken to a lot of anthropologists and historians about that, the very question. But they believed that the Powhatan was very interested in trading with the English, you know, trading for steel axes and iron pots and kettles and cloth, and he thought that that we could be sort of the merchants to other native tribes in the area, or out west or up north, and we could control the trade, and thus making the Powhatan people more prosperous by controlling trade of European goods. And so a lot of people think that he was thinking of that, of us being entrepreneurs, and that's why he let the English take such a strong foothold, because he was sort of interested in the trade and wasn't realizing how many actual people were coming over with each ship that came in. And he was getting older too. And then his younger brother, Opekankanu, who he knew what the dangers were. And he, after Powhatan died, Opekankanu took over. And then he started to attack the English and try to drive the English back to Europe. But I think it was because of the trade that Powhatan was very interested in trading with the English.
0: Yeah, that's certainly interesting to consider. Thank you for that additional history there, Chief Brown. Let's talk now about Matoaka, who is more widely known as Pocahontas, one of the daughters of Chief Powhatan. And I know there has been an effort to reframe her story from how she's often been portrayed in pop culture and media. How effective has that effort been?
1: I think it's been pretty effective, but it's been kind of hard, you know, because we've been fighting Disney. From the Disney Pocahontas cartoon, and but we've been, you know, just trying to get the word out there that the whole romantic idea that Pocahontas and John Smith were lovers is just it's just not true, because she was a little girl and he was an old man, and so that part of the story is not true. And we don't even know if she actually saved him from having his head cut off or having his head bashed in. But we know Opekankanu took John Smith before Powhatan. Pocahontas was there, but John Smith didn't write about that until after he got back to England several years later. So nobody really knows if that was true.
0: Chief Brown, in addition to the false narrative of a romance between Pocahontas and John Smith, what else do you want to remind people about Pocahontas, her life and her legacy?
1: Well, she was actually kidnapped. She was up living with the Rappahannock tribe, and she was kidnapped from there. In order to get a Powhatan to give up so much corn and help the English, she was held ransom, and so they A lot of people don't know that story, that the English kidnapped her and took her to Jamestown, and she was held captive. And then I think the marriage was her way of trying to, trying to bring everything to a truce, so there'd be a peace between the English and the Powhatan people. That's why she agreed to get married. And then she, they took her to England, and she wanted to come back, and she died before she could get back here. But it was she was a real diplomat, and she agreed to the marriage just to try to bring peace here to the colony.
0: That's part of the story that's always struck me as such a tragedy, that she was never able to return to her homeland, that she died there in Europe, many, many miles from her home. Chief Adams, how about you? What parts of Pocahontas' story are often misrepresented, and do you feel inclined to get the facts straight about?
2: Yeah, well, you know, the Pocahontas story has been commercialized for sure. And, you know, in my mind, I don't know if she agreed to marry John Rolfe. I think she maybe was forced to marry him, and then they took her to England to keep her away from Chief Powhatan. And, you know, that she died and is buried over there, and you know, the English treated her as like a queen almost, but the same thing is, I think she was forced to go to England as opposed to going to England because she wanted to go see another land.
0: Chief Adams, it's clear that she was really young, a child, when she first
2: Correct.
0: Met John Smith. But by the time she was actually married and then traveled to England, do we know about how old she was at that point?
2: No, but it seems like the historian seemed to think she was 20 or 21 years old.
0: Okay.
2: Is what I've heard.
0: Well, what more do we know about her life in England? I mean, you mentioned that she was treated like royalty, but after she was captured and that whole period of her life, again, I mean, the culture shock. I think a lot of us here listening to the show right now are just thinking, like, wow, what would that have been like for somebody, a young Native woman during that time in history, so far from home in a world that is completely foreign?
2: Oh, yeah, I agree. And, you know, basically, she had no chance of surviving there because of all the diseases and population of people over there. And, you know, her body didn't have any immunities to any of the diseases that were active in England at that time. So she was pretty much doomed when she left and went to to England.
0: Mm-hmm.
2: Because it just didn't have, you know, we didn't have those diseases. The English brought disease to us.
0: Chief Adams and Chief Brown, both, I would like you to both chime in here on this next question, because I am obviously not a Native person from a Virginia tribe, but in my lifetime, I can't tell you how many people I've met over the years who claim to be a descendant from Pocahontas, and I'm sure you get a lot more of those people that you come across, a lot more of them than I do, but when you do encounter that, how do you respond to those claims? Chief Adams first.
2: Well, I try really hard not to roll my eyes when they say that, but, you know, it's, I don't know how I respond is that I listen to them and, wonder where they're getting this information from. Because back then, 1607, 1615, whatever, there were not enough records and all to be able to trace your lineage back to Matoaka or Pocahontas.
0: Chief Brown, how about you?
1: Well, a lot of times, I mean, just like Chief Adams, he's met a lot of people that, you know, come up they come up to us and say, I'm a descendant of Pocahontas. And I say, well, I'm not a descendant of Pocahontas. Pocahontas is a descendant of us. And so we're sort of on the other side of the coin on that. And once you tell them that, then they kind of back down a little bit. But we've had at least 100 inquiries, people who claim to be descendant of Pocahontas who want to enroll as a tribal member, and we tell them, you know, that's not an accurate or authentic reason for enrollment. You know, she's a descendant of us. We're not a descendant of her.
0: Mm-hmm. You mentioned the Disney movie earlier, and that, it's been like almost 30 years, maybe more than 30 years since that movie came out. And I know it's really dated now. And there's just a lot more awareness with regard to authenticity with Native Americans on film and in other areas of entertainment. But I know Disney's looking at, you know, bringing a lot of those, their stories back, and they're looking to reproduce some of those older films. And I imagine Pocahontas could potentially be one in the future. If that occurs, what would you like to see happen? How would you like to see that project potentially move forward, Chief Brown?
1: Well, they just would have to be more accurate. You know, Pocahontas was a little girl and John Smith was a grown man. And there's no evidence at all that they had any kind of romantic relationship. They were in the same place at the same time at Werowocomoco. We know that, but you know, John Smith just fabricated the story because and then when she was captured and taken to Jamestown, she, you know, eventually met John Rolfe, and that's who she was married to. But the whole John Smith Pocahontas story is just it's just fantasy, really.
0: All right. I want to also talk about language a little bit. I know there has been an effort to revitalize the Powhatan Algonquin language. Chief Adams, how is that coming along?
2: I think it's coming along well. I mean, again, this is another collaboration of the tribes of Virginia that's working on this language revitalization. And, you know, so each tribe has a representative at the thing, and they're, you know, they're working with some language experts and trying to revitalize the Algonquian language. And, you know, we're hopefully going to soon start putting it on video or tapes or things so that you can listen to it and try to learn the language so that our tribal citizens can listen to it and start learning the language and speaking the language. You know, our goal is to revitalize the Algonquian language and maybe even get it taught in the public schools around here as a elective language. A bit of French will speak English, Spanish, and Algonquian. Mm-hmm. That would be my goal.
0: What's the current state of the language? Can you give us a general idea of, you know, like what level of fluency or just how much, you know, how active people are in taking classes or learning more about the language?
2: Oh, yeah. People are really excited about learning the language. And we have a lot of words. We have a lot of words out of the Algonquian language. Our struggle is to put the words into a sentence now. So that's what we're working with mostly. But yeah, I mean, if we can get the words into sentences, I know tribal citizens will embrace it wholeheartedly because they want to learn the tribe's original language.
0: All right. Thank you, Chief Adams. I want to go to you, Chief Brown. We've got about a minute and a half here before we need to wrap up the show, so I'll probably give you the last word here. Anything else that we need to know or understand about Chief Powhatan and any other these other events that we've been talking about with regard to history in what is current-day Virginia?
1: Well, you know, there's two sides to every story, and So, we're trying to rewrite the Virginia history from a native perspective. And here at Pamunkey, we have one of our tribal citizens has a PhD in anthropology. And so we're currently working at our museum, and all the other tribes are working on their reservations and in their territories. And we're writing our own history and bringing this history to the public. And we're combining oral history and other native history from around the country, along with English records, and trying to get a more realistic view of the way things really happened, not from a European perspective, but from a native perspective, but using some of the European documentation that was written down. So we're all working on displays in museums and interpretive centers and cultural centers, and each tribe is doing that on their own. And we're sharing a lot of information with each other. And federal recognition has helped a lot as far as grant money and different BIA programs that we're working on. So we're retelling the history. And so stay tuned. And we're going to get together and we're going to give the real history and a much more broader perspective.
0: All right, we will stay tuned. But for now, we've got to wrap up the conversation. So thanks to our guest today, Chief Kevin Brown, and also Chief Frank Adams. Join us again on Monday as we hear from Native LGBTQ2+ advocates about what pride means at this time in history. And I also want to give a shout out to our hardworking crew here in Albuquerque, New Mexico, production crew who work hard to bring Native America Calling to you Monday through Friday, 5 days a week, live for our listeners, and also our parent corporation, Quantic Broadcast Corporation, up in Anchorage, Alaska. Have a great weekend. I'm Sean Spruce.
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sounds like a love song, but if you listen closely to the lyrics, which admittedly I never do, it's actually a breakup song. That's Carrie Morn and Ghost Dog's take on the Eagles' first ever number one hit, Best of My Love, getting us into this hour on the mainstream. I'm Brett Mabee. Nyao Escano, I'm thankful you're well, and I hope there are good minds everywhere across our beautiful Mother Earth today. If you're just now joining, stick around for the hour, as we're going to be listening to some of the best new music around, and I'll be taking some deep dives into the mainstream library as well, as I always seek to keep that rotation fresh. And admittedly, there are songs that don't cycle back around too often, so trying to do something about that. Which means we'll be hearing from the likes of Rit, her take on a Dua Lipa classic, sung All in Inuk. Later on, a new one to get into the library from the Womack Sisters. It's a sneak peek of their debut album, and a whole lot more. In fact, we're going to keep the good, soulful vibes going in this first block with this one from Brother Wallace. And this is also a part of his debut album, Electric Love. Be on the lookout for the May 8th release. This is his newest single, and I hope you enjoy the moody, nocturnal sound of You're the Man for your consideration and approval on the mainstream.

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The Sober Junkies, Fast Hitting You Got It, bringing that first soulful block to an end on the mainstream. We also heard Leon Bridges' Steam from the Gold Diggers Sound, and for the first time in the rotation, it was Brother Wallace with You're the Man, found on his debut album, Electric Love. I'm Brett Mabee, and if you're just now getting here or have to step away from listening on your favorite AM/FM station, always get caught back up at mainstreamradio.net. And take a look around the site, because I'm always adding new features. 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

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You can also stay in touch with me there, and I look forward to hearing from you soon. In the remainder of this first half, tracks from Kevin Morby and one from my good friend Melody MacArthur. Looking ahead, Dago Wolf, The Strokes, Blues Traveler, a new one from the Womack Sisters, and a whole lot more of the great music that you've known to come and love over the last 3 years here on the Mainstream. We're going to kick off this track with an artist who has lived a lot of places around the globe. She was raised in Honduras, Florida, Puerto Rico, Iowa, and Thailand, which means that Lily Vakili brings a whole wide range of cultural textures and influences into her unique sound. From her oceans of Kansas, enjoy Okoboji, and don't go anywhere. I'll be back with you in the second half on the Mainstream.

0: At the halfway point of this hour's listening on the mainstream, a shout out to friends who are dialed in to K232EN, a part of the KSUT family on 94.3 FM in and around Cortez, Colorado. And if you're just now joining the listening party, it's good to have you here. Always get caught back up a few different ways, including checking out this and a whole lot more at NV1.com. org, the full website for all things Native Voice One, Native American Radio Network. In addition to the mainstream, you'll find information and you can listen to Native America Calling live every Monday through Friday from 1 p.m. to 2 p.m. Eastern Time. There's information about other great shows, so go check out my friends and colleagues, and you won't be disappointed. In addition to one from the Strokes in this block, we'll hear some Blues Traveler, and we're heading up to the high Arctic with Clico artist Dago Wolf. It's fun to point out that he does have a new album, and in full disclosure, I always try to keep a finger on the pulse of what's being released, especially around Indian country, but his newest album did elude my radar. We're going to fix that very soon, but in the meantime, I have a classic from Dago Wolf's High Arctic. It's The Hopeless Poet. Enjoy this set on the mainstream.
1: I couldn't see.

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I guess I miss you. I guess I want.

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Now, some people absolutely hate auto-tune. I think the voice can be an instrument just like any others. Well, of course, we all agree on that. But saying that you can't put vocal effects on is like saying you can't put a distortion or a flange or a phaser and on a guitar or other kind of instrument. So I have a lot of fun with the Strokes' latest single, Going Shopping. That's found on their Reality Awaits. Before that was Blues Traveler's Fool for You from their Traveler's Soul. And again, it was Dega Wolf's The Hopeless Poet that got us into the half. Join me again, sooner than later, hopefully. I do broadcast a lot. 7 days a week, 3 hours a day. 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And if you'd like to tune in digitally, you can do that on the Full Moon Radio. So head on over to Live365, type in Full Moon, which I did kind of correct that here recently, and it will pop right up for you. You can listen to incredible indigenous music 24/7 there, of all genres, including some of the more traditionally based genres, like round dance, powwow, Haudenosaunee, Yuanzhake, Hataganonge, and so much more. There's a whole multiverse of great music waiting for you on the Full Moon Radio. Before we are officially done for the hour, though, one from Diet and the Love Soldiers, a recent addition from them. But right now, it is our second new addition, this time coming from the amazing Womack Sisters. Be on the lookout for their upcoming self-titled debut release. Expect it later in the summer, and right now, released May 6th. And to get you excited about it, courtesy of Daptone Records, it's Chauffeur that I leave you with, for your consideration and approval once again on the mainstream.

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David Cullen with On the Way, concluding the first set of music on San Juan Sunrise. Ahead of that, we heard Amos Lee with Wait Up For Me. Toy Gemini, brought to us by Andreas Capsalis. We also heard music from Kathy Matea, Robert Plant, and Allison Krauss with Trouble With My Lover, and Yo-Yo Ma, featuring Edgar Meyer and Mark O'Connor. Slumber, My Darling. Ahead of that, Keith Bear, and started off with Ancient Spirits. 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

The Taj Mahal Sextet with Waiting for My Papa to Come. Ahead of that on this set of music, we heard George Harrison, Give Me Love, Hermanos Guitarras with Pueblo Man. Also heard John Craigie, new from him, with Edna Strange. Stephen Rushing Wind brought us Red Beaten Path. Also heard from Alice Gomez, Paul Winter, and Genevieve Tupan. Thanks for joining us on San Juan Sunrise. 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Well, let's continue on San Juan Sunrise. This one is new from the Old Crow Medicine Show. They just put on a great performance at the Tecotine Bluegrass Festival a couple weekends ago. This one, Last American Waltz.

When you go down to the lake, you hear eagle flying off from a distance. And as they come closer, you can hear him let out a squeal. And then dive down to the water, pick up the fish and go across, sort of bounce across. And then fly off. And as they fly off, you can hear the loon crying behind.

0: Sam Weber on San Juan Sunrise with Slow Decline. Ahead of that, John Batiste and Josh Harmon, brand new from them with Song of Storms. We also heard Towata Lake from Jerry Alfred and The Medicine Beat. Baba Mal ahead of that with Calacho. Adrian Quesada featuring Cuco with Ojos Secos. We also heard from Dave Alvin, America, 30 dB, and Old Crow Medicine Show, starting us out with new music, Last American Waltz. 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
1: 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Alleluia.
0: Weekend Edition this morning at 8 a.m. right here on KSUT. As we continue now with our last set of music on San Juan Sunrise, I'm going to start off with a really great cover of the Gatlin Brothers song titled Denver. This is Daniel Grindstaff and the Uptown Troubadours.

0: Great song from the Ezra Collective featuring Yasmin Lacey with God Gave Me Feet for Dancing. Ahead of that, Dave Grisman featuring Mike Seeger with John Johanna. Rachel Garland brought us Yellow. We also heard The Cabin on the Hill from the Ruin Brothers. Music from Andy Leftwich, Pieta Brown, and Daniel Grindstaff and the Uptown Troubadours with the Gatlin Brothers song Denver. Thanks for joining us this morning on San Juan Sunrise. It's now time for Page One with Nancy, with support provided by a private family foundation wishing to acknowledge the contribution of Maria's Bookshop to our region for over 40 years.
1: Hi, it's Nancy from the Durango Public Library, and this is Page One, just a little nibble of a new book from your library. In case you've forgotten about reading, this program gives you a tiny sample of one of the books in our collection. Here's page one of Designing the Lush Dry Garden. Climate change, climate warming, atmospheric rivers, deep breath, sustained freezes, freak snowstorms, devastating droughts, extreme heat, and heavy rainfall. All these terms and realities of unstable and severe seasonal weather patterns are unfortunately becoming familiar and potentially routine to us. This also means that these new norms have embedded into our thoughts, conversations, even worries. And yes, they have moved into our gardens. With our plants and gardens undoubtedly affected by changing and morphing weather patterns, what are we to do? How and to what level do we need to adapt to this variability? Or rather, how much do our plants need to prepare and adapt? And how can we help our gardens get ready for what inevitably lies ahead? These are hard questions, and helpful answers lay ahead. But first, there's always more. Yes, planting unthirsty plants is a positive game changer. However, in light of the erratic weather patterns and an altering climate, a lack of water is not the entire dilemma. While this book was being written, another atmospheric river barreled down as agencies issued constant flood alerts and our local reservoirs filled to the brim. For some gardeners, this brought confusion. Why stress about conserving water when apparently we had enough, or even more than enough? With these bizarre and increasingly common weather patterns, some of us thought that those of us on the West Coast were out of the woods and could go back to planting water-guzzling turf and tender annuals. This is out of the question. While all the rain is regenerative and helpful to some degree, it doesn't mean we won't continue to experience summers of excessive heat, repeated winter deluges, and unprecedented freezes. How do we respond? The solution is to generate gardens that require less but give more. We need to create gardens of resilience. Gardening with resilience means gardening for tomorrow. What exactly is a resilient garden? In the upcoming pages, we go into depth regarding this gardening approach, but in general, a resilient garden is one that is in sync with your regional environment. Why is this important? The simple answer, our gardens are integral to a much bigger picture, not just our backyards or individual horticultural ideals. Gardens have major impacts ecologically because ecological gardens that fare well in troubling times inspire awe and wonder, which influences prevailing style trends, which influences more gardeners. Our goal is to help and walk you through the necessary steps to creating a resilient garden of your own, and provide handy information and positive inspiration. We have curated case studies of attractive, beautifully resilient, and earth-friendly gardens for you to gain inspiration and learn from. Ultimately, we are here to change perceptions of what climate-appropriate, low-water gardening looks like. To read the other 293 pages of Designing the Lush Dry Garden, Create a Climate-Resilient Low-Water Paradise by Cricket Riley, Alice Kitajima, and Keir Holmes, come to the Durango Public Library. We're located at 1900 East 3rd Avenue. 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

0: The Pinot Niche Market opening day is June 3rd from 11 to 2 p.m. Please join them for their annual Pinot Niche Market at the Skayuk Casino outside every Wednesday from 11 a.m. to 2 p.m. Come support your community and local vendors while enjoying a fun afternoon of shopping, connection, and cultural. If you are interested in being a vendor this season, please reach out to Allison Wall at 970-563-2281. 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Deadline to register is June 8th, 18 spots available, $5 for tribal members and first descendants, $10 for community members. 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Shopping in Farmington, van will depart to Elder Services at 10 a.m. Call the Elder Services at 970-563-2309 to have your name added to the activity list, or if you have any questions, activities are subject to change due to inclement weathers. Elks, June 9th through the 11th, ages 8 to 11. Hands-on science activities to grow environmental awareness. 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

you beautiful people are more than welcome to come down to the dancing arena and enjoy an inner tribal song by all four of these drum groups. 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Powwow time. 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
1: Hello, my name is Mary Lee Longhair. This week's Ute word is karay. That means necklace. In a sentence, you might say, "No opo ni karaya," meaning pretty necklace. You have a pretty necklace. Again, this week's Ute word is karay, and that means necklace.
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Welcome, welcome to another edition of Soul Deluxe. I'm your host, Byron Phoenix, back in studio. And took a big bit of a hiatus. Life comes at us hard sometimes, and so we got to regroup. And I feel good being back in studio. Music is my sanctuary. This is Soul Deluxe. Let's get things started with little Children of Zeus.

Come here.

Yeah, that's right. You're in the mix with me, Byron Phoenix. So we started things off with Bad Bad Not Good, or actually Children of Zeus. And the track was called The Story So Far, and then went into Bad Bad Not Good and Little Dragon with Tried. One of my favorite tracks to play out was after that, Planet Batagon with Moon of Dysonia. And then into Dengue Dengue, Floods. And in the background, it is Monopoly with Needs Deodorant. Hope you're enjoying the tune so far. Feels good to be back in the studio. Remember to stay connected to us through our website, souldeluxeradio.com. And if anybody wants to get a hold of me, it's Byron Phoenix on Facebook, F-E-N-I-X. And our Instagram is souldeluxe, all one word. Let's link up.

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Welcome back to Soul Deluxe. And as I said in the previous segment, haven't been in the studio for a while, but I got the chance to stack some music, and I've been itching to play it for y'all. Listening back to my replays and getting some messages from some loyal listeners telling me I gotta get back in studio. And I appreciate every one of you that tunes in every week. And if you miss any of this show, remember you can catch it almost twice a day on nv1.org. Shout out to all the stations that continue to play us. Starting off with a track called Clutch that I found. Hope you enjoy. You know what to do. Turn it up.

Yeah, that's right. You're in the mix with me, Byron Phoenix. Started this mix off with Clutch, and that track was called Strokenik. Then went into James Blake, Where's the Catch? Digging that one. And before this track, I'm sure I'll get some questions about it. It was Pearson Sound with Earwig. Every time I played that out, somebody always comes up and asks what it is. Dope track. And in the background, it's one of my favorite bands of all time, the Gorillaz. Enjoy.

Yeah, that's right. You're tuned in to Soul Deluxe. This is coming off the new Fly Low album. Anderson .Paak featured on it. Highly recommend you check it out. So we're going to take a little break. Don't touch that dial.

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1: 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Coming up in this hour, we've got music from Cheryl Bear, Kaylee Jade, Brandon Solomon, Brent Thomas Dibo, Diet, and much more. Stay with us.

I'm Alexis Salih. Let's explore the Indigenous sounds and stories with Indigify. Raven Gunadukta and Shoshona Kish of the band Digging Roots are a dynamic husband and wife team. Their music is genre-bending with hints of blues, roots, alternative, reggae, and hip-hop. From the album For the Light, this is Digging Roots with Sunshine.

0: Hi, I'm Alexis Salee, host and producer of Indigify. 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
1: When I approach a new project, I frequently start off by saying, my intention is to honor you. My intention is when we create a photograph, when we create an image together or a project, when you look at that image, I want you to feel good about yourself. I want you to feel like you're representing yourself and your family and your people in a good way. I'm very mindful of angles, of lighting, all these different nuances that go into creating an image really can change our perception of somebody. And so it just goes back to that honoring. And regardless of, you know, where I am, regardless of socioeconomic status, regardless of some of the tools that I have, there are times that I'm very fortunate to work with very expensive tools. And there are times that I don't have them and there's no budget for it. But that doesn't mean I can't lead with that intention of wanting to honor somebody. And I'm very careful with that. I'm very mindful of that.
0: 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I hope you enjoyed that clip into our new podcast. Check it out and let us know what you think. Before that, we heard music from Kaylee Jade with Years Ago off her EP Years Ago. Hey Cousin from Cheryl Bear. And we opened with Sunshine from Digging Roots. That's off their 2014 album For the Light. Now this is Brandon Solomon with Reservation Line.

From Kaylee Cardinal, that's The Devil is a Blue-Eyed Man. Before that, Brent Thomas Dibo with Crying Over You. Walk Away from Brandy Vezina. And Brandon Solomon with Reservation Line. We've got more music coming up. Stay tuned. 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

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We'd love to hear your music, or if you're fans of an Indigenous artist out there, we'd love to hear it. Thanks for staying with us, or if you're just tuning in, welcome to the show. From Dayette, this is We're Still Here.

Music there from Coalition with Cry. Charlie Laurie with Go Wild. From the album Long Time Leaving, we heard The Slaughter from Krista Couture. And We're Still Here from Diet. Now this is Good Morning Helen with Beyond the Pines.

The Halusa Nation. The human beings. The people. See the spiritual in the natural through sense and feeling. Everything is related. All the things of earth and in the sky have spirit. Everything is sacred. Confronted by the alien nation, the subjects and the citizens see the material religions through trauma and numb. Nothing is related. All the things of the earth and in the sky have energy to be exploited. Even themselves, mining their spirits into souls sold. Into nothing is sacred, not even their self. The Ally Nation.

A Tribe Called Red featuring John Trudell, Lito Pimenta, and Tanya Tagak with Ally Nation off the album We Are the Hallucination. Before that, Yippee from Cherokee Rose and Beyond the Pines from Good Morning Helen. 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
1: Jim Ewing had to get his foot amputated after a climbing accident. 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

0: Michael Ferrante and Spearhead, joined by Zap Mama, finishing up that set here on the Saturday Blend. It's called High Low. We also heard Galactic with Irma Thomas joining in on that one, Be Your Lady. Music from the Neville Brothers in there, as well as Chawa, Alabama Shakes, and Adrian Quesada starting off that set, joined by Hermanos Gutierrez on that one, called Primos, that instrumental from Adrian Quesada. 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More information on their advocacy efforts and local area housing statistics are online at DurangoRealtor.com.
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0: Part of our Sunday evening lineup, join Susan Gatchett tomorrow night at 7 for Listen a While. That follows All Things Considered every Sunday evening at 6. And later on Sunday nights at 9 o'clock, it's Hearts of Space, followed by Sounds of the Dreamcatcher from 10 until midnight on Sunday nights. I've got music coming up from Kyle Eastwood. Also, we'll hear from Little Feet in the Sets and a classic from Steely Dan. 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

0: Steely Dan taking us out of that set and up to the top of the hour here on the Saturday Blend. Lunch with Gina. Also, Little Feet's Too High to Cut My Hair. Music from the Robin Ford Blues Band in there as well. A song called Stop. And Tedeschi Trucks Band from their recent record. We heard Crazy Crying from the Tedeschi Trucks Band. Also, David Sanborn featuring Derek Trucks. And a tribute to Ray Charles with Brother Ray. Kyle Eastwood starting off that set. How y'all doing? 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More music coming up on the Saturday Blend right after NPR News headlines up next. 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
1: Live from NPR News in Washington, I'm Nora Rahm. The U.S. military says it shot down multiple Iranian drones and missiles aimed at commercial ships in the Strait of Hormuz. Iranian officials say the ships were attempting to pass without Iran's permission. The House voted this week to invoke the War Powers Act in response to the war in Iran. It passed with the help of a few Republicans. NPR's Ron Elving has more.
2: This week, four members of the Republican majority crossed the aisle to vote with the Democrats and invoke the War Powers Act on Iran. This is legislation that's been on the books since the wind down from the Vietnam War, and it requires congressional approval after an overseas deployment has lasted 60 days. We're way past that with the war on Iran, but past efforts to invoke the act have fallen short. This time, with the margin of majority down to the fingers of one hand, the defection of four Republicans was enough. Now we'll see if the Senate follows through.
1: NPR's Ron Elving reporting. Defense Secretary Pete Hegseth is in Normandy to mark the 82nd anniversary of the D-Day landings. NPR's Elner Beardsley reports Hegseth used the anniversary of the Allied defeat of Nazi Germany to emphasize that Europe must be responsible for its own security.
3: At the American Cemetery on a bluff above Omaha Beach, Hegseth said it is a strategic necessity for Europe to take the lead in its own security. Speaking against a backdrop of more than 9,000 American tombs, Hegseth called on allies like France to seriously face this reality with concrete steps. The U.S. has already pulled 5,000 troops out of Europe, and the Trump administration has made it clear that U.S. priorities lie elsewhere. The ceremony at the American Cemetery at Colville-sur-Mer took place several hours before the international ceremony, which Hegseth skipped. A citizens' association of one Normandy village protested Hegseth's visit, calling the appearance of, quote, a member of America's far right, the wrong symbol on a day that celebrates Allied unity. Eleanor Beardsley, NPR News, Paris.
1: Israel's Supreme Court has ordered the Israeli government to lift a ban on visits by the International Red Cross to Palestinian prisoners. NPR's Anis Baba has details.
4: The Supreme Court ruled this week that barring prison visits by the International Committee of the Red Cross contravened Israeli and international law. UN human rights experts have repeatedly concluded that Israel systematically subjects Palestinian prisoners to torture and other abuse. Israel denies allegation of systematic abuse, but the ban on Red Cross visits has prevented independent assessments. The prisoners include a prominent Gaza hospital director detained without charge since 2024. A lawyer for Dr. Hussam Abu Safiya tells NPR that he has now been placed in solitary confinement. Nasser Auda says his client was moved there after he petitioned Israel's high court to review the detention. Israel did not comment on the case. Anas Baba, NPR News, Gaza City.
1: This is NPR. A D.C. judge has dismissed a lawsuit against jazz musician Chuck Redd. He was sued for breach of contract after he canceled a Christmas Eve performance at the Kennedy Center to protest the addition of President Trump's name to the venue. The judge ruled there was no evidence that Red had signed a contract. Activist groups have filed a case against Equatorial Guinea, representing African migrants deported there from the U.S. As Michael Colloqui reports, some migrants have now returned to their countries of origin.
5: The complaint filed by rights groups with the African Commission on Human and People's Rights calls for a suspension on the repatriation of the deported migrants from Equatorial Guinea to their countries of origin, claiming that some had been forcibly returned despite expressing fear of persecution. The Trump administration has previously approached some African countries to accept deportees who are citizens of other nations. Over the past several months, the U.S. has deported migrants to Equatorial Guinea, Eswatini, South Sudan, and a number of other countries. Meanwhile, several migrants who had been deported from the U.S. to the Democratic Republic of Congo earlier this year have returned to their home countries, according to Congolese authorities. For NPR News, I'm Michael Kaluki in Nairobi.
1: A pair of endangered red pandas from China arrived at the Taipei Zoo today in the first animal exchange between China and Taiwan in more than 10 years. In return, Taipei will send white-handed gibbons to Shanghai. The pandas, a 3-year-old male and a 2-year-old female, will be in quarantine for a month before being unveiled to the public. They have not yet been named. I'm Noor Rahm, NPR News.
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0: 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Stay with us for NPR's Tiny Desk Radio. I'm Kenny B with you for just about another hour, taking it up to 3 o'clock when we join Tiny Desk Radio. Later today at 4, it's American Roots with Nick Spitzer. Coming up, music from Valerie June, also Angelique Kidjo, and we'll start off with Gigi Perez.

0: That's called Luz Azul, music from Atercio Pelados, finishing up that set. China Crisis taking us back to the 80s there with King in a Catholic style. We also heard People Watching from Sam Fender. Valerie June, I think. Yeah, we heard Valerie June covering Dylan there, and also Angelique Kidjo featuring the Soweto Gospel Choir and Sunlight to My Soul. Gigi Perez beginning that set at the beach in every life. 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All right, more music coming up. We've got one more set right after the KSUT Community Calendar.
1: 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The San Juan National Forest and La Plata County have implemented Stage 1 fire restrictions. The Forest Service restrictions may be found on their website. La Plata County's restrictions apply to all unincorporated areas of the county and all land owned by the county. Stage 1 restrictions at the county level include a complete ban of open burning, burn barrels, and agricultural burning. They also prohibit campfires. The Festival of the Arts is taking place today and tomorrow at the Tennyson Sculpture Garden in downtown Pagosa Springs, featuring juried artists, jewelers, artisans, food, live music, and more. 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A pickleball tournament to benefit the Team Up nonprofit continues today at Schneider Park in Durango. Starts at 5. 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And it is a free event. The hours tomorrow are 10 until 4. And events include interactive demonstrations of crafts and skills of ancestral Puebloans, in addition to a Native American arts and crafts market and food vendors. ChimneyRockCO.org has more information. The Durango Cowboy Gathering 12th Annual Barn Dance Picnic and Silent Auction Fundraiser is taking place tomorrow, that's Sunday, from 5 to 8 at the Riverbend Ranch, north of Durango. The event includes live music from the Desert Thunder Band, a silent auction, and a number of local food trucks. Details are at DurangoCowboyGathering.org. 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
0: Stay right here for NPR's Tiny Desk Radio. That's coming up at 3 o'clock. That's coming up next, right after this final set on the Saturday Blends. And then stay with us later today from 4 until 6. Join Nick Spitzer for American Roots. It's All Things Considered coming your way at 6. And then for our Saturday evening programming, Strange Brew tonight from 7 until 9 with Jim Belcher. At 9 o'clock, it's Chris Kay's Colorado Playlist. And at 10 o'clock, the Grateful Dead Hour, all part of our Saturday night on KSUT. 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Okay, well, let's see. Coming up in this final set, I've got music from Amy Winehouse to close things out. We'll also hear from Lady Blackbird here in just a minute. Starting off with Santana featuring Smokey Robinson on this one.

0: You know I'm no good. Amy Winehouse finishing up the Saturday blend here on KSUT. What else? We heard Lettuce, a song called Clav It Your Way from Lettuce. Also, BB Tenga and the Selenites. Afro Groove on the Move is the name of that tune there. Lady Blackbird in there as well, Like a Woman. We started off with Santana featuring Smokey Robinson on that one. Please Don't Take Your Love. And that's it for the Saturday Blend. I'm Kenny B. Thanks for hanging out today and stick around for NPR's Tiny Desk Radio. That is coming up next. And at 4 o'clock, stay with us for American Roots with Nick Spitzer this afternoon from 4 until 6. 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
0: Today on the show, we're celebrating the rich culture, history, and contributions of all the Americans with Caribbean ancestry. It's Caribbean American Heritage Month. Okay, so here are just a few people who have made a lasting impact on the American way of life. Founding father Alexander Hamilton, he was born on the island of Nevis. The poet Maya Angelou, whose family came from Trinidad. Roberto Clemente, the Puerto Rican baseball player. But our time is short. We've only got 53 minutes, Bobby.
1: Good luck with that, Ana.
0: Later in the show, we'll hear performances from the reggae and dancehall artist Chronix, plus calypso and soca vibes from Kes, the band.
1: But first up is coffee. Everything we do, give thanks. Tell them what we do. Load the L, take the W. Now that's coffee spelled with a K. Now she's a talented young singer, songwriter, and rapper from Spanish Town, Jamaica, just west of Kingston. In January of 2020, Coffee won a Grammy Award for Best Reggae Album, and get this, she was only 19 years old. She made history as the youngest person and the first woman ever to win in that category.
0: Bobby, you sat down with our colleague and friend, NPR Music editor Sheldon Pierce, who has been a fan of her music for a while. Let's hear that conversation.
1: My boy. What up, Sheldon?
2: What's good, Bobby?
1: I'm good, man. Now, listen, the Coffee Tiny Desk performance was like nothing I've ever seen before. This small, barely 4 foot person standing behind that desk and completely controlling the crowd. Like her voice projected and was bouncing off the walls, and it was instant energy, man.
2: Yeah, I mean, I've been following since she started out. She just has complete command over her sound since day one. But, you know, it's important to note that last year she changed her stage name to Original Coffee to mark a fresh start.
1: Okay. So you listen to a lot of music and you have really big ears.
2: Yeah.
1: Why are you such a big fan, bro?
2: Well, I mean, to me, Coffee is more or less the perfect archetype that was produced by the reggae revival of the 2010s. I mean, the so-called New Roots movement that's led by artists like Protégé and Chronix, who are acting as a bridge from the Rastafari-powered roots reggae scene, the more popular dancehall scene, and, you know, burgeoning outside influence from hip-hop. Inspired by those artists and launched by a cosign from the Jamaican icon Usain Bolt, Coffee arrived sort of like fully liberated without any preconceived notions about what her sound should be. Her early songs were ostensibly reggae songs, but most of them had heavy 808 bass, and she was really flowing on them. Like, they were distinctly fresh and contemporary, but you can really feel how they were connected to the old way, especially when you hear them arranged live. She was like the pop ideal of synthesizing a lot of different sounds and ideas into a singular thing without losing the original spirit of the thing.
1: Yeah, and the way she channels, like you said, she channels legends like Bob Marley, but adds like that. Whatever that spice is, whatever that new flavor is, she's able to bridge those kind of effortlessly.
2: Bob, you know, he casts a large shadow over reggae music. Every revivalist is channeling him in some way, but Coffee's sound extends beyond the jam rock border. Like, she's really pulling from around the Black diaspora into reggae's orbit. By the point of her desk, she was laying the groundwork for what would be a transformational run for the genre. As you mentioned, her 2019 EP Rapture made her the first woman to win the Grammy for Best Reggae Album. For a long time, it seemed like Steven, Damian, and Ziggy Marley were just playing hot potato with that thing. But Coffee's breakthrough sort of signified a refreshing turn for the movement. Eventually, with the release of her debut album, Gifted, from 2022, she would place herself at the forefront of a sonic evolution that really exploded old and new distinctions in reggae music. She's a carrier of the legacy, but her voice refuses to be confined by its history.
1: I love all of that, man. Another thing that also really stood out for me is in the way that she channels Bob, her music has a lot of faith-based messages embedded in them.
2: Yeah. Well, I mean, reggae has always been a music of positivity first and foremost, a music of the expression of the self. I think that is what is so powerful about the stuff that she does. She is very clearly of a lineage, but she is so clearly embodying her own voice, her own personality. And you can really hear that come through her songs as she's playing them.
1: Yes. No, I love that, Sheldon, man. I appreciate you, man, coming on the show. I love chopping it up with you and just hearing you talk about this because you break it down in ways that I can never articulate, man. So thanks for coming to the show.
2: Man, always a pleasure to be here.
1: Okay, so let's listen. Here's Coffee at the Tiny Desk.

you so much. Thank you, thank you, thank you, thank you. I just want to say thank you for having myself and my band for the very first time here at Tiny Desk. It's a great pleasure. Thank you. Thank you so much. It's a great pleasure for all of us. It's been a fairly short musical journey and we have seen fairly much success. So I give thanks and I want to thank everybody who is involved. You have now become a part of my journey, so thank you. Thank you. This next song is actually the title track of my very first project, my EP. So it's called Rapture. So I hope you enjoy it.

0: Thank you. Thank you so much.
1: That was Coffee at the Tiny Desk from 2020. We just heard Rapture. And before that, Ragamuffin.
2: Sydney Madden, Abby O'Neill, and Morgan O.L. Smith produced the show. Josh Rogerson recorded and mixed it. After the break, we'll hear the Jamaican roots reggae artist, Chronix.
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0: 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And from the estate of Joan B. Kroc, whose bequest serves as an enduring investment in the future of public radio, and seeks to help NPR produce programming that meets the highest standards of public service in journalism and cultural expression. 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
1: 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I'm Bobby Carter.
2: And I'm Ana Maria Sayer. Later on, Soca from Kes the Band. But up next...
3: Good vibration, yeah. That's the positive vibes and we create, yeah.
2: Yeah, Bobby. Positive vibes is what the Tiny Desk is all about.
1: Only positivity. Only. And we're listening to the music of Jamaican reggae singer Chronix. Born Jamar McNaughton, he's a leader of the Jamaican Roots Revival movement. His sound is smooth, his voice is warm, and his music is heavily influenced by gospel, funk, and his black identity. Here he is talking to All Things Considered in 2017.
4: Remember that black people in the Western world, our last names are Smith and Brown and McIntosh. So we literally had to experiment with our soul to create music, because in opposed to the people in West Africa who grew up with thousands and thousands of years of musical practice and the freedom to practice those ancient cultural music, we had to dig deep in our souls to find it.
2: Chronix was surrounded by music growing up, writing his own songs by age 6, then producing and mixing by age 15. He was heavily influenced by his dad, dancehall artist Chronicle, who had a bunch of hits in the early 90s.
1: Now, Chronicle encouraged young kids to fake it till you make it. He told them to use props as instruments and to imagine palm trees were in the audience. Now, here's Chronix and Chronicle together explaining.
5: My kids, them always singing. And sometimes I said, Jamar, that's Chronix, you do the lead. And Stacian, Kenisha, Andre, you put on the harmony. So I gave Jamar a Guinness bottle.
4: Guinness bottle still as mics.
5: And gave Stacian, Che, and Kenisha the brooms and the map.
4: My sister them had to use the map stick as them backup mic and build them choreography, and you know, we had to perform. It taught us how to perform and how to dance on stage and
5: how to talk to the audience.
4: Learning our father's music brought us closer to our authentic cultures as Spanish Town people, people who born and grew in the inner city of Jamaica in the ghetto. And it gives you a sense of what that feels like and how to express that through music.
1: From Guinness bottles and mop handles all the way to the Tiny Desk, this is Chronix.

Rocking.

0: And I remember that show like it was yesterday. This is definitely in my top 10 all time. I love, love, love this show.
1: It's just anytime we bring the Caribbean in, I know, you know, it's a Caribbean show, but really.
0: Something special is going to happen.
1: Something special is going to happen.
0: That was Chronics at the Tiny Desk in 2017.
1: They just played Spanish Town Rocking. Before that, Majesty. And they opened the set with Skankin' Sweet.
0: Abby O'Neill, Nikki Walker, and Morgan Noel Smith produced this concert. Josh Rogerson was the audio engineer. After the break, get ready to dance, y'all. We got Calypso and Soca dance vibes from Kes the Band.
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1: 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I'm Bobby Carter.
2: And I'm Ana Maria Sayre. We've been celebrating Caribbean heritage with artists who have brought their distinct island vibes to the Tiny Desk. We played some concerts by Coffee and Chronix earlier, and now we're getting ready for a big finish with Kes the Band. Joining me is my colleague and friend, Nikki Birch. What's up, Nikki?
3: Hey, Ana. Sucka fet.
2: How you doing?
3: Oh, I'm good. I'm so excited to be here talking about Kes the Band. I love them so much.
2: Okay, so Kes the Band is a Trinidadian group that formed 2 decades ago. What can you tell us about them?
3: Well, like you said, they formed in 2005 in Trinidad and Tobago, big up Caribbean people. And it's led by Kes Diffenthaler, and he goes by Kes, just Kes. It's a family affair. Kes's brother John plays guitar in the Tiny Desk concert, and their brother Hans was the original drummer. One song that they do play that's actually one of my favorites, and it was one of my grandmother's favorites too, is called Savannah Grass, and it was co-written by their late father, George Bunny Diffenthaler, who died in 2019. I want to say this too also, like, the music that you get to hear on this Tiny Desk is steeped in the soca and calypso storytelling tradition. So there's lots of big energy and there's lots of double entendres, many of which I did not get until I was much older.
2: So, Nikki, you obviously like this band a lot for good reason, and you were a producer on their Tiny Desk. Before we hear their Tiny Desk, what do you like about them?
3: Well, I think that it's important to know that no soca party is complete without Kes, whether it's Hello or What Less. In a set, he played all of my favorite songs, and that's really exciting. It's the kind of music that makes you want to dance. When you hear it, it gets stuck in my head. All around my house after the Tiny Desk came out, I could hear people whistling Coco Tea or Hello. And when you see a soca band play, it's not just that they're playing the music and the music is exciting. You can tell that they love playing the music. It's a party.
2: And nothing works better at the Tiny Desk than a party.
3: Joy, joy, joy. Bum, bum, bum, bum, bum, bum. Steel pan, give it to me.
2: Exactly. At the Tiny Desk, here's Kes the Band.

Thank you. Blessed love. We are Kester Band.

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Thank you, thank you. Right now we're gonna play a classic. We're gonna play a, oh, they're all classics, but this one. This one is it. We need you to represent, yeah? Yeah.

0: Julia Castaban. Blessed love.
1: Oh my God, I love this. Obsessed. Truly obsessed.
2: So fun. So fun.
1: That's Kes the Band at the Tiny Desk. We just heard Savannah Grass.
2: Savannah Grass. This Savannah Grass.
1: Whatless. Coco T. And Kes the Band opened with Hello.
0: Thank you very much. Yo, thank you very much, for real. Thank you. I'm sweating like it's a fet, you know?
1: Nikki Birch, yeah. You co-produced this one with Saraya Muhammad. You're also a video producer, my colleague, and most importantly, my friend. Thank you for sharing your thoughts and love for Kes the Band today with us on the show.
2: Thanks for having me. It's my mission to spread soca to the world.
1: Love. Good mission.
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3: Sonali Mehta is the executive director. Kaylin Ellis composed our theme. I'm Bobby Carter.
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1: This is American Roots, talking about influential drummers and rhythms. James Mack Van Eaton, better known as JM, was the house drummer in the early days of Sam Phillips' Sun Records, backing up hitmakers like Roy Orbison, Johnny Cash, Jerry Lee Lewis, and appearing on this number with rockabilly heartthrob Billy Lee Riley and his Little Green Men. My girl!

0: chose to play rock and roll. It wasn't that we couldn't play jazz or we couldn't play big band or we couldn't play whatever, but we wanted to play this new music, man. We wanted to play rock and roll.
1: Where and when do you meet Jerry Lee, and how does

0: New Orleans piano man Smiley Lewis with the rhythms of Down Yonder We Go Ballin' from 1956. It has the influence of New Orleans traditional jazz with what sounds like a banjo driving the tempo. Hey, some people call the banjo a drum with strings attached. And we'll hear the great jazz banjo and guitar player Danny Barker in a quick minute on American Roots.
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0: I'm Nick Spitzer with our program about rhythm. The influential jazz, banjo, and guitar player Danny Barker is featured in one of my favorite recordings, Jazz a la Creole, on GHB Records. It's an anthology of 78s, some in French, from the late 1940s. Here's Barker on vocal and guitar with a march beat on a Mardi Gras Indian song, Indian Red, on American Roots.

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1: This is American Roots from New Orleans. Giving the drummer some, as the old expression for soloing goes. Coming up, we're live in studio with drummer Adonis Rose and members of the New Orleans Jazz Orchestra. The music they'll play features the jazz tunes of the late mysterious drummer James Black. Adonis Rose recalls Black's persona.
2: He was a very energetic person. He was very opinionated, and he was just a tough guy. You know, if you brought him into your space or you went into his space, it wasn't hard to figure that out. You'll figure that out very quickly.
1: Just now we're hearing James Black playing drums with the late jazz man Yusef Lateef. James Black played with Ellis Marsalis. His son Wynton Marsalis said, "Out of the cats in my father's band, I liked James the most. He was also a trumpet player. I was influenced by his music." Born in New Orleans in 1940, James Black played piano and trumpet in his youth, studied music at Southern University, worked in New York City playing drums with Cannonball Adderley, Lionel Hampton, and Freddie Hubbard. Black moved back to New Orleans in the late 60s, gigging with Dr. John, Fats Domino, and Professor Longhair. He was a session man. We're going to hear some of that soul and funk drumming. This one with singer Lee Dorsey was produced by Alan Toussaint. Leo Nocentelli guitar, George Porter bass. James Black playing drums. Riverboat on American Roots.

0: Sissy Walk, 1969, sung by Sonny Jones, written by Eddie Bowe, James Black on drums with the band. Before that, another Eddie Bowe song, Hip Drop, with Juanita Brooks on vocals, with the female group called The Explosions, recording for the Gold Cup label, 1970. Juanita Brooks later became a respected jazz, gospel, and Broadway singer. Both she and Eddie Bowe passed in 2009. James Black died in 1988. But his music lives in memory, and now a tribute by Adonis Rose of the New Orleans Jazz Orchestra. That's coming up live in the studio on American Roots.
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0: This is American Roots with a tribute to the legendary New Orleans drummer James Black. Black also composed tunes like Monkey Puzzle and Dee Wee, both recorded by Ellis Marsalis' ensemble in the early

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0: 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Celebrating 50 years of music, news, culture, and community connection. 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Weekend All Things Considered coming up next. Then at 7, Jim Belcher kicks off the music with Strange Brew.
1: We want a working-class governor who cannot be fired, cannot be bullied, and will never back down.
2: Will California elect a Latino governor for the first time? And who will challenge LA's mayor in a November runoff? We'll go to the Golden State this Saturday, June 6th, on All Things Considered from NPR News. I'm Adrian Florido. Also this hour, the latest on the Ebola outbreak in Central Africa and what happened when some Israelis and Palestinians partnered to form a startup.
3: Understanding their side will not demolish your side. 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
5: Live from NPR News in Washington, I'm Janine Herbst. An Israeli airstrike targeted a Lebanese military vehicle, killing an officer and several soldiers. NPR's Jane Araf has more.
6: The Lebanese military says the airstrikes targeted a military vehicle on a main road in